0: Bye-bye!
1: Come on!
2: Yeah. Hi, I'm Joy!
3: Hi, I'm Energy!
2: And I'm Melody! We are the
0: Super Duper Wizards!
3: Hey everyone! Let's sing the Super Duper ABC song! Are you ready?
0: Yay!
2: Let's sing together!

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1: We are the Super Duper Wizards. 와, 우리 친구들 오늘도 재밌게 놀아보자.
0: Are you ready? Okay, boys and girls, let's sing the Super Duper ABC song together.

0: That's right, kids.
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2: Dog. 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
0: 국을 어디다 끓이죠? That's right.

I'm Isaac Newton, president of the Royal Society. I just lost decades worth of my salary in the stock market. By my calculations, it comes to just over £20,000. As a scientist, I calculated the orbits and masses of celestial bodies. As master of the mint, I helped stabilize England's monetary system. And yet, there was one thing I failed to calculate. Human madness. If you're investing in the stock market too, perhaps this old man's tale of failure might be of some help. It usually starts with something small and insignificant. Like this apple. My fascination with money started with a single coin. About 20 years ago, the Bank of England and the government were struggling with counterfeit money. More and more

People were clipping the edges of genuine coins and turning them into counterfeit ones. As always, people struggle to tell the real from the fake. When there's more counterfeit money floating around in the market, the value of money keeps dropping, and prices just keep going up. Back then, I was a mathematics professor at Cambridge, and I got appointed warden of the mint to solve this problem. Wondering how I did it? You've got to cut out the rot with a knife. I ordered all the worn-out coins to be withdrawn and instructed that new coins be made with grooved edges so that they could not be easily counterfeited. Once I drew my knife, the fake money started disappearing bit by bit. But then I realized something even more important. The value of money can fall at any time. Just piling up the money you earn and letting it sit. Maybe that's kind of a foolish thing to do. Then, one day, I heard the news about a new kind of money whose value just kept rising. It was the stock of a trading company. The South Sea Company. I'd heard it had originally been founded by the British government to handle trade with South America. The government offered exclusive trading rights on one condition. The company had to take over the entire national debt. The South Sea Company accepted the deal and came back with another one. They proposed converting £30,000 worth of government debt into company shares and offering them to the public. And with that, a whole new market was born. All sorts of rumors were circulating. They say the South Sea Company found some new gold mine. They say their stock doubles overnight every time you wake up. They say if you don't own it, you're the fool. The rumors reached my ears too. And the stock really was climbing from around £100 a share to triple that in just 3 months. In just a few months, I've made thousands of pounds. I wish that had been the end of the story. But even after I sold my shares, the price just kept climbing. More and more people were making far more money than I had. Watching those numbers climb higher and higher as time went on, I just couldn't resist anymore. When the price passed £700 a share, I finally threw in everything I had. A few months later, watching the price cross £1,000, I was sure my calculations were right. Who could have known that it would all turn out to be nothing but a bubble? The stock that had been going for £1,000 crashed down to the hundreds overnight. What could I have done? In the end, I had to sell every share I owned at the same price I'd first bought them for. Maybe, deep down, I already knew. Newton's second law of motion. The acceleration of a moving object is inversely proportional to its mass. The bigger the greed, the bigger the loss. Yes, I knew it well, just how important patience and effort really are for us as human beings. If only I'd remembered the joy of being buried in endless numbers. Just to write down a single new discovery

waiting for time to pass, for the moment to ripen. If only I hadn't tried to fight the natural order of things, the simple way an apple falls. I never would have made such a foolish decision. I suppose I owe an apology to everyone who ever called me a genius. One moment of misjudgment, I couldn't tell truth from illusion, and I lost 40 years' worth of wages. So now, this failed old man has just one thing to ask of you. Don't be dazzled by the apple right in front of your eyes. Climb up on the shoulders of giants and look toward the distant future.

0: should make a list.
1: Oh, what do you mean, for your birthday gifts?
0: Yeah.
1: Well, you know you're only getting a couple of things, right?
0: Yeah, I know. Just to look at, study, so I can choose better.
1: Okay, well, that's smart. Yeah, make a list. Can you spell everything you're thinking of?
0: I think so.
1: All right, that's good. How you doing in here, man?
0: Okay. Can we go to the park today? After?
1: No, I gotta go to Oakland. Maybe. We'll see. Have a kiss. I'll talk to you later. Excuse me, when is somebody gonna clean this off?
2: 我唔想講英文啊，唔地道你講乜啊？
1: And the why? The why? We talked about this. It's an I in happiness. There's no Y in happiness. It's an I.
2: 我話咗俾你聽，我唔識講英文嘛。
3: I'm Chris Gardner. I met my father for the first time when I was 28 years old. And I made up my mind as a young kid that when I had children, my children were gonna know who their father was. This is part of my life story. This part is called Riding the Bus.
4: What's that? It's a time machine, isn't it? Seems like a time machine. That seems like a time machine. It's a time machine. Take me with you.
3: This machine.
4: Take me with you.
3: This machine on my lap.
4: This guy, he has.

0: has a time machine. He travels in the past with this machine.
1: It is not a time machine. He's got it. It's a portable bone density scanner, a medical device I sell for a living.
2: Thank you very much for the opportunity to discuss it with you. I appreciate it.
3: You just don't need it, Chris. It's unnecessary and expensive.
2: Well, maybe next...
3: Thank you.
1: It gave a slightly denser picture than an X-ray for twice the money.
4: Hey.
2: Hey, baby.
4: What happened?
2: No, nothing. Look, I can't get Christopher today.
4: Oh, no, you don't, Chris. I'm back on at 7.
2: I know. I have got to go to Oakland.
4: So I gotta get Christopher home, feed him, bathe him, get him in bed, and be back here by 7.
2: Yes.
4: And we got the tax bill notice today.
2: All right,
4: what are you gonna do about that?
2: This is what we gotta do.
1: You see that car? One with the pretty yellow shoe on it? That's mine. There's no parking near hospitals. That's what happens when you're always in a rush.
2: Thanks anyway. Very much. Maybe next quarter.
5: It's possible.
1: I needed to sell at least 2 scanners a month for rent and daycare. I'd have to sell one more to pay off all of those tickets under my windshield wiper. The problem is, I haven't sold any for a while.
6: Since when do you not like macaroni and cheese?
4: Since birth.
6: What's that?
4: What?
6: What is this?
4: It's a gift for Christopher.
6: From who?
4: Cynthia from work. It's for adults. Chris can't use it. She didn't know.
6: What are you supposed to do with it?
4: Make every side the same color. Did you pay the taxes?
6: No, I'm gonna have to file an extension.
4: You already filed an extension.
6: Yeah, well, I gotta file another one. It's $650. I'll have it in the next month.
4: That means interest, right? And a penalty.
6: Yeah, a little bit. Well, why don't you let me do this? All right, just relax, okay? Okay, calm down.
4: I have to go back to work.
6: Get ready for bed.
2: Yeah, put your plate in a sec.
7: A few days ago, I was presented with a report I'd asked for, a comprehensive audit, if you will, of our economic condition. You won't like it. I didn't like it. But we have to face the truth and then go to work to turn things around. And make no mistake about it, we can turn them around. The federal budget is out of control. And we face runaway deficits of almost $80 billion for this budget year that ends September 30th. That deficit is larger than the entire federal budget in 1957. And so is the almost $80 billion we will pay in interest this year on the national debt. 20 years ago, in 1960, our federal government payroll was less than $13 billion. Today, it is $75 billion. During these 20 years, our population has only increased by 23.3%. The federal budget has gone up 528%.
6: Man, I got 2 questions for you. What do you do, and how do you do it?
8: I'm a stockbroker.
6: Stockbroker?
8: Oh,
6: I had to go to college to be a stockbroker, huh?
8: You don't have to. I had to be good with numbers and good with people. That's it.
6: Hey, you take care. Hey, I'm gonna let you hang on to my car for the weekend, but I need it back for Monday.
8: Feed the meter.
1: Still remember that moment. They all looked so damn happy to me. Why couldn't I look like that?

0: I'm gonna try to get home by 6. I'm gonna stop by a brokerage firm after work.
1: For what?
0: Oh, I'll see about a job there.
1: Yeah? What job?
0: You know, when I was a kid, I could go through a math book in a week, so I'm gonna go see about the job they got down there.
1: What job?
0: Stockbroker.
1: Stockbroker.
0: Yeah.
1: Not an astronaut?
0: Don't talk to me like that, Lena. I'm gonna go down and see about this, and I'm gonna do it during the day.
1: Mm-hmm. You should probably do your sales calls.
0: I don't need you to tell me about my sales calls, Linda. I got 3 of them before the damn office is even open.
1: Do you remember that rent is due next week? Probably not. We're already 2 months behind. Next week, we'll owe 3 months. I've been pulling double shifts for 4 months now, Chris. Just sell what's in your contract. Get us out of that business.
0: Linda. That is what I am trying to do. This is what I'm trying to do for my family, for you and for Christopher.
1: What's the matter with you?
0: Linda.

0: from the start. Oh, he's home. He's heading back.
1: This part of my life is called being stupid.
0: Yes, I know.
2: Can I ask you a favor? Listen, do you mind if I leave this here with you? Just like 5 minutes. I have a meeting in there, and I don't want to carry that in there looking small time. Here's $1. I'll give you more money when I come back out, okay?
3: But it's not valuable. You can't sell it anywhere. I can't even sell it, and it's my job, all right?
0: But I know.
4: Chris?
1: Yes.
4: Tim Brophy, Resources.
1: How are you?
4: Come with me.
1: Yes, sir.
5: Let me see if I can find you an application for our internship. I'm afraid that's all we can do for you. See, this is the satellite office. Jay Twistle, he's in the main office. He oversees Widow Resources. I mean, I'm just this office. As you can see, we got a hell of a lot of applications here. So, yeah, normally I have a resume sheet, but I can't seem to find it anywhere.
1: Thank you very much. I need you to go. I'll bring this back. Thank you.
4: Okay.
1: Trusting a hippie girl with my scanner. Why did I do that?
6: Excuse me.
1: Like I said, this part of my life is called being stupid.
6: Stop the fire!

The program took just 20 people every 6 months. One got the job. There were three blank lines after high school to list more education. I didn't need that many lines.

0: trying to sleep. It's late.
1: It's a puzzle measuring just 3 inches by 3 inches on each side, made up of multiple colors that you twist and turn and try to get to a solid color on each side. This little cube is the gift sensation of 1981. Don't expect to solve it easily, although we did encounter one math professor at USF who took just 30 minutes on his. This is as far as I've gotten on mine. As you can see, I still have a long way to go. This is Jim Finnerty reporting for KJSF in Richmond.
2: Hey. Wake up. Eat.
3: Bye, Mom.
4: Bye, baby. Come back without that, please.
5: Oh, yeah, I'm going to, so go ahead and say goodbye to it, because I'm coming back without it.
4: Goodbye and good riddance.
5: You ain't had to add the good riddance part.
3: Bye, Mom.
4: Bye.
5: It's written as P-P-Y, but it's supposed to be an I in happiness.
3: Is that an adjective?
5: No, actually, it's a noun, but it's not spelled right.
3: Is fuck spelled right?
5: Yeah, that's spelled right, but that's not part of the motto. So you're not supposed to learn that. That's an adult word to show anger and other things. But just don't use that one, okay?
3: Okay.
5: What's that say on the back of your bag?
3: My nickname. We pick nicknames.
5: Oh, yeah, what's it say?
3: Hot Rod. Did you have a nickname?
5: Yep.
3: What?
5: 10-gallon head.
3: What's that?
5: I grew up in Louisiana near Texas. Everybody wears cowboy hats. And a 10-gallon's a big hat. I was smart back then, so they called me 10-gallon head.
3: Hoss wears that hat.
5: Hoss?
3: Hoss Cartwright on Bonanza.
5: How do you know Bonanza?
3: We watch it at Mrs. Chew's.
5: You watch Bonanza at daycare?
3: Yeah.
5: When do you watch it? After snack, after your nap?
3: After Love Boat. I made my list for my birthday.
5: Yeah, what'd you put on it?
3: A basketball or an ant farm.
6: He says he's been watching TV.
7: Oh, little TV for history.
6: Love Boat?
7: For history, Navy.
6: That's not the Navy. I mean, he could watch television at home. We're paying you $150 a month. I mean, if he's going to be sitting around watching TV all day, we're taking him out of here.
7: Go pay more at the daycare if you don't like Navy TV. You late pay anyway. You complain. I complain.
6: Can you at least put the dog upstairs in your room or something?
7: Bye.

0: I was waiting for Witter resource head Jay Twistle, whose name sounded so delightful, like he'd give me a job and a hug. I just had to show him I was good with numbers and good with people.
1: Good morning, Mr. Twistle.
2: Good morning, Jane.
3: Mr. Twistle. Chris
4: Hi.
3: Gardner.
4: Hi.
3: Hey, I wanted to drop this off to you personally and make your acquaintance. I thought I'd catch you on the way in.
4: Okay.
3: I'd really love the opportunity to sit and discuss what may seem like weaknesses on my application.
4: Okay, well, we'll start with this, Chris, and we'll call you if we want to sit down.
3: Yes, sir. You have a great day.
4: You too.
5: Hey, yeah, how you doing? This is Chris Gardner calling for Dr. Delsey. Yeah, look, I'm running a little late for a sales call. I was wondering if, yeah, Osteo National. Right, we can still, half an hour. Yes, beautiful, beautiful. Thank you, thank you.
0: This part of my life.
6: Wait!
0: This part here, it's called running.
6: Hey! Hey! Wait! Hey! Wait!
0: That was my stolen machine, unless she was with a guy who sold them too, which was unlikely because I was the only one selling them in the Bay Area. I spent our entire life savings on these things. Such a revolutionary machine.
7: Can you feel it, baby?
8: Oh, yeah. You got me doing all the work.
0: What I didn't know is that doctors and hospitals would consider them unnecessary luxuries. I even asked the landlord to take a picture. So if I lost one, it was like losing a month's groceries.

0: Did you forget?
1: Forget what?
0: You're not supposed to have any of those.
1: Yeah, I know.
0: You have two now.
1: Hey.
0: Hey, Mom.
1: One, two, three.
0: Woo! That's a basketball.
1: Hey. What do you mean? You don't know that that's a basketball. This could be an ant farm. This could be a microscope or anything.
0: No, it's not.
1: All right, come on, open him up. Open him up. That paper's a little heavy, huh?
0: Yeah, but I got it.

0: should have seen me out there today. Somebody had stolen one of the scanners. I had to run old girl
1: down.
0: Whatever. What?
1: Whatever.
0: What the hell you got an attitude about? Whatever what?
1: Every day he's got some damn story.
0: Hey, hey, Roy, Roy! Can you beat your little rug when nobody's out here? It's dust and shit all over the place.
2: I'm trying to keep a clean house.
0: Wait a second. Linda. Relax. We're gonna come out of this. Everything is gonna be fine, all right?
1: You said that before. When I got pregnant, it'll be fine.
0: So you don't trust me now?
1: Whatever. I don't care.

0: back today.
1: Mr. Twistle.
0: Yeah, hi.
1: Hi. Chris Gardner?
0: Yeah, hi. Listen, what can I do for you?
1: I'd submitted an application for the intern program about a month ago, and I would just love the opportunity to sit with you briefly.
0: Listen, I'm going to Noe Valley, Chris. Take care of yourself.
1: Mr. Twistle. Actually, I'm on my way to Noe Valley also. How about we share a ride?
0: All right, get in.
2: So, when I was in the Navy, I worked for a doctor who loved to play golf hours every day, and I would actually perform medical procedures when he'd leave me in the office. So I'm used to being in a position where I have to make decisions. And Mr. Twistle, listen, this is a very important...
3: I'm sorry. This thing's impossible.
2: I can do it.
3: No, you can't. No one can. It's bullshit.
2: No, I'm pretty sure I can do it.
3: No, you can't.

0: Let me see it. Give it here. Oh, wow. You really messed it up.
1: Sorry.
0: It looks like it works around a swivel, so the centerpiece is never moved. So if it's yellow in the center, that's the yellow side.
1: Right.
0: If it's red in the center, that's the red side.
1: Okay.
0: So you can slow down.
1: Oh, listen, we can drive around all day, because I don't believe you can do this.
0: Yeah, I can.
1: No, you can't.
0: Yes, I can.
1: No, you can't. I'm telling you, no one can. It's, don't tell me. See, that's all I ever do.

0: must have the sign. Holy cow. Oh, you almost had that one.
1: I'm gonna get it.
0: Look at that.

0: 1710.
1: This is me. Good job.
2: Goodbye.
3: Okay. I'll see you soon.
0: Where are you going, sir? Excuse me, sir. Where are you going, please?
3: A couple blocks. Just flip around.

0: No! Give me my money! Give me my money!
1: Please stop!
0: Please!
1: Son of a bitch!
0: Please! He should have paid you! I'm sorry!
1: Get your ass!
0: I'm sorry!
1: Idiot!

0: Hello?
1: Hey. Yeah, sorry I couldn't make it home on time.
0: Chris, I missed my ship.
1: Yeah, I know. I'm sorry about that. Look, I'm on my way right now. Are you all right with Christopher?
0: I'm leaving. Chris, I'm leaving.
1: What?
0: Did you hear what I said?
2: I have my things together, and I'm taking our son, and we're going to leave now.
0: I'm going to put the phone down.
1: Linda,
0: I'm going
1: wait
0: to
1: a
0: leave.
1: Minute. Hold
0: we
1: on.
0: We are leaving.
3: It was right then that I started thinking about Thomas Jefferson and the Declaration of Independence and the part about our right to life, liberty, and the pursuit of happiness. And I remember thinking, how did he know to put the pursuit part in there? That maybe happiness is something that we can only pursue, and maybe we can actually never have it, no matter what. How did he know that?
1: Linda.

0: Hello?
1: Chris.
0: Who is this?
1: Jay Twistle.
0: Hey.
1: Dean Witter.
0: Yeah, of course. How are you?
1: I'm fine. Listen, you still want to come in and talk?
0: Yeah, sorry. Yeah, absolutely.
1: All right, tell you what. Come on by day after tomorrow, in the morning. We're interviewing for the internships. You got a pen and paper?
0: Yes, yes I do. Hold on 1 second.
1: All right. Chris?
0: Go ahead. I have one.
1: Okay, write this number down so you can call my secretary, Janice, and she can give you all the specifics.
0: Yep.
1: Okay, 415.
0: 415.
1: 864.
0: 864.
1: 0256.
0: 0256.
1: Yeah, extension 4796.
0: 4796.
1: All right, call her tomorrow.
0: Yes, sir. 415-864-0256.
1: Okay, bye.
0: All right, yes. Thank you very much.
1: We'll see you soon.
0: 6-4-7-9-8-8-4-7-9-8-8-4-7-9-8-8-4-7-9-8-8-4-7-9-8-8-4-7-9-8-8-4-7-9-8-8-4-7-9-8-8-4-7-9-8-8-4-7-9-8-8-4-7-9-8-8-4-7-9-8-8-4-7-9-8-8-4-7-9-8-8-4-7-9-8-8-4-7-9-8-8-4-7-9-8-8-4-7-9-8-8-4-7-9-8-8-4-7-9-8-8-4-7-9-8-8-4-7-9-8-8-4-7-9-8-8-4-7-9-8-8-4-7-9-8-8-4-7-9-8-8-4-7-9-8-8-4-7-9-8-8-4-7-9-8-8-4-7-9-8-8-4-7-9-8-8-4-7-9-8-8-4-7-9-8-8-4-7-9-8-8-4-7-9-8-8-4-7-9-8-8-4-7-9-8-8-4-7-9-8
2: 119, 1, 1, 1.
0: Excuse me, did Linda and Christopher come in here?
3: No, I haven't seen them.
2: 119, 120, double overtime. Moon hits a three-pointer at 17 seconds left. Listen, blam!
0: Wayne, put him out there. Wayne. Can't talk to you about numbers right now.
2: What's the problem with numbers?
0: And you owe me money.
2: Yeah.
0: You owe me $14.
2: I'm gonna get that tape.
0: I need my money.
2: 14's a number.

0: Hey, don't you ever take my son away from me again. Do you hear me?
1: Leave me alone.
0: Don't you ever take my son away from me again. Do you understand what I'm saying to you? Don't you walk away from me when I'm talking to you. Do you hear me? Do you want to leave?
1: Yeah.
0: You want to leave?
1: Yes, I want to leave.
0: Get the hell out of here then, Linda. Get the hell out of here. Christopher's staying with me.
1: You're the one that dragged us down. Did you hear me?
0: You are so weak.
1: No, I am not happy anymore. I'm just not happy.
0: Then go get happy, Linda. Just go get happy. But Christopher's living with me. Did you hear what I said? Christopher's living with me.

0: Hey. No, come on. Let's go. Hey, no, this is true.
1: Hi.
2: Where's mom?
0: Just get your stuff.
2: Ma, she told me she was coming to pick me up today.
0: Yeah, I know. I talked to mom earlier. Everything is fine, okay?
2: Where do I sleep tonight?
0: Let me ask you something. Are you happy?
2: Hmm?
0: Because I'm happy. And if you're happy and I'm happy, then that's a good thing, right?
2: Yeah.
0: All right. You're sleeping with me. You're staying at home where you belong, all right?

0: Hey, listen, I need the rent. Yeah. I can't wait anymore.
1: Yeah, I'm good for that, Charlie. I'm gonna get it.
0: Why don't you go two blocks over the Mission Inn Motel? It's half what you pay here. Listen, Chris, I need you out of here in the morning.
1: The hell am I supposed to be out of here by tomorrow?
0: I got painters coming in.
1: All right, look, I need more time than that, Charlie.
0: No.
1: I'll paint it myself. All right, but I gotta have some more time. I got my son up in here.
0: All right. 1 week, and you paint it.

0: Chris Gardner?
1: Yeah. What happened?
2: Payable to the city of San Francisco.
1: Does it have to be the full amount?
2: Well, you gotta pay each parking ticket, otherwise you're staying.
1: This is all I got.
2: We verify at 9:30 tomorrow morning.
1: What?
2: Yeah, you gotta stay until this thing clears.
1: No. No, I can't spend a night here. I have to pick up my son.
2: We verify at 9:30 tomorrow morning.
1: Sir, I have a job interview at Dean Witter at 10:15 tomorrow morning. I cannot stay here.
2: 9:30 tomorrow morning.
1: What am I supposed to do with my son? What am I supposed to do with my son?
3: Is there anyone else who can take...
1: I take care of him.
2: Maybe we can go and have social services pick him up.
1: Can I have my phone call, please?
4: Hello.
1: Hey.
4: What do you want?
1: You got to get Christopher from daycare. I can't, just keep him for the night, and just one night.
4: What happened?
1: I'll pick him up from daycare tomorrow. I'm going to go right. You can drop him off, and I'll pick him up.
4: No.
1: Come on, Linda. Why are you doing
4: no,
1: that?
4: I want to take him to the park, to Golden Gate. After daycare tomorrow. How is he?

0: fine. All right, just, all right, take him to the park and bring him back, all right? All right, just bring my son back.
1: Okay. Linda.
2: I'll bring him back around 6.
0: All right, thank you. Bye.

0: Gardner.
1: Chris Gardner. How are you?
2: Good morning.
1: Chris Gardner. Chris Gardner. Good to see you again. Chris Gardner. Pleasure. I've been sitting out there for the last half hour trying to come up with a story that would explain my being here dressed like this. And I wanted to come up with a story that would demonstrate qualities that I'm sure you all admire here, like earnestness or diligence or team playing to something. And I couldn't think of anything. So the truth is, I was arrested for failure to pay parking tickets.
3: Parking tickets?
1: And I ran all the way here from the Polk station, the police station.
3: What were you doing before you were arrested?
1: I was painting my apartment.
3: Is it dry now?
1: I hope so.
3: Jay says you're pretty determined.
4: Oh, he's been waiting outside the front of the building with some 40-pound gizmo for over a month.
3: He said you're smart.
1: I like to think so.
5: And you want to learn this business?
1: Yes, sir, I want to learn this business.
3: Have you already started learning on your own?
1: Absolutely.
3: Jay.
4: Yes, sir.
3: How many times have you seen Chris?
4: You know, I don't know. One too many, apparently.
3: Is he ever dressed like this?
4: No. No. Jacket and tie.
3: First in your class? In school? High school?
1: Yes, sir.
3: How many in the class?
1: 12. It was a small town.
3: I'll say.
1: But I was also first in my radar class in the Navy, and that was a class of 20. Can I say something? I'm the type of person, if you ask me a question and I don't know the answer, I'm gonna tell you that I don't know. But I bet you what? I know how to find the answer, and I will find the answer. Is that fair enough?
3: Chris, what would you say if a guy walked in for an interview without a shirt on? And I hired him. What would you say?

0: He must have had on some really nice pants.
1: Chris, I don't know how you did it dressed as a garbage man, but you really pulled it off in there.
0: Thank you very much, Mr. Twistle.
1: Hey, now you can call me Jay.
2: All right, we'll talk to you soon.
0: So I'll let you know, Jay.
2: You'll let me know, Jay?
1: What do you mean?
0: Yeah, I'll give you a call tomorrow sometime. And
2: wait, what are you talking about? You hounded me for this. You stood here.
0: Listen, there's no salary.
2: No.
0: I was not aware of that. My circumstances have changed some, and I need to be certain that I'll be able to sustain.
1: Okay. Tonight, I swear, I will fill your spot, I promise.
2: You know what I'll look like? If you back out, you know what I'll look like to the partners?
0: Yes, an ass. A-hole.
1: Yeah, an ass a-hole. All the way. You are a piece of work. Tonight.
3: There was no salary. Not even a reasonable promise of a job.
4: Hello, Jesus. Jesus, Jesus.
3: One intern was hired at the end of the program from a pool of 20. And if you weren't that guy, you couldn't even apply the 6 months training to another brokerage. The only resource I would have for 6 months would be my 6 scanners, which I could still try to sell. If I sold them all, maybe we might get by.

0: my sister's boyfriend. Open a restaurant and they may have a job for me there, so I'm going to New York, Chris.
1: Christopher's staying with me.
0: I'm his mom, you know? He should be with his mom. I should have him, right?
1: You know you can't take care of him.
0: What are you gonna do for money?
1: Got an interview at Dean Witter for an internship, and I got it. So I'm gonna stand out in my program.
0: Salesman to interns backwards.
1: No, it's not.
0: I gotta go.

Tell him I love him, okay? And I know you'll take care of him, Chris. I know that.

0: Twitter.
1: Yes, hi. Yes, I'd like to leave a message for Mr. J. Twistle.
0: Your name?
1: Yeah, my name is Chris Gardner. The message is, thank you very much for inviting me into the program. I really appreciate it, and I'd be very pleased to accept your invitation.
0: Is that all?
1: Yes, that's it.
0: Okay.
1: Thank you.

0: Hey, you know what today is?
1: Yeah.
0: What?
1: Saturday.
0: You know what Saturday is, right?
1: Yeah.
0: What?
1: Basketball.
0: You want to go play some basketball?
1: Okay.
0: All right, then we're going to go sell a bone density scanner. How about that? You want to do that?
1: No. Hey, Dad, I'm going pro. I'm going pro.
0: Oh, okay. Yeah, I don't know. You know, you'll probably be about as good as I was. That's kind of the way it works, you know, and I was below average. You know, so you'll probably ultimately rank somewhere around there, you know, so I really, you'll excel at a lot of things, just not this. I don't want you out here shooting this ball around all day and night, all right?
1: All right.
0: Okay. All right, go ahead.

0: Don't ever let somebody tell you you can't do something. Not even me. All right?
1: All right.
0: You got a dream, you got to protect it. People can't do something themselves. They want to tell you you can't do it.

0: Here, come on, keep up.
1: Dad, when's mom coming back? Dad, when's mom coming back?
0: I don't know, Christopher.
1: Dad, listen to this. One day, a man was drowning in the water. And a boat came by and said, do you need any help? He said, no, thank you. God will save me. And another boat came by, said, do you need any help? And he said, no, thank you. God will save me. Then he drowned and went to heaven. And he said, God, why didn't you save me? And God said, I sent you two big boats, you dummy. Do you like it?
0: Yeah, it's very funny, man. Come here.
2: Thank you very much, sir.
3: Yes, sir.
2: You got a bill of sale here.
3: Yes.
2: All the information you'll need. Thank you very much for your business.
3: Thank you.
4: 100, 200, 20, 40, 45, 46, 7, 8, 9, 10.
2: Thank you.
1: Hey,
2: you want one of those?
1: Oh, it's okay.
2: Come on, you got one. Which one? Like that one? How much?
4: 25 cents.

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1: 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This is going to be your Bible. You'll eat with it. You'll drink with
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1: Your board exam. Last year, we had an intern score a 96.4% on the written exam. He wasn't chosen. It's not a simple pass-fail. It's an evaluation tool we use to separate applicants. Be safe. Score 100. Okay? Let's take a break. Be back in 10.
2: Hey, where's from? Chris.
3: Chris, how are you?
2: I'm good. How you doing?
3: Fine. Thank you for asking.
2: First day in there. It's exciting.
3: Not quitting on us yet, are you?
2: No, sir. 10-minute break. Pop out, get a quick bite, and back in there for board prep.
3: Oh, man, I remember mine. And ours were only an hour, not three like yours. We didn't do world markets. We didn't bother with taxes, and it was still a pain in the ass. It's funny what you remember. There was a beautiful girl in that class. I can't remember
2: That's
3: her name, but her face was
2: I've
3: so...
2: I've seen an old friend of mine. Do you mind?
3: Oh, go ahead.
2: All right, good talking to you, sir.

0: So, are you all right, asshole? Are you okay? I mean, what were you thinking? What are you doing? I could have killed you. Try to cross the street. You all right?
1: Yeah, yeah. Where's my shoe?
0: What?
1: You knocked off my shoe!
0: I don't know where your shoe is!
1: Where's my damn shoe?
0: I don't know!

0: okay? Did you see it? I lost my shoe.
1: No, sorry.
2: Hey, where are you going? We should wait for the police.
0: I gotta go to work.
2: Hey, you just got hit by a car. Go to the hospital.
0: I'm in a competitive internship at Dean Witter.
3: Hey, man, you're missing a shoe.
4: Oh, yeah, thanks. Thank you.
5: Dad, you don't have a shoe.
4: Yep, I know. Want to know what happened?
5: Yeah.
4: I got hit by a car.
5: You got hit by a car?
4: Yep.
5: Where?
4: Just right by the office.
5: No, where in your body?
4: I like the back of my legs. Hey, goodbye, Miss Drew.
6: Goodbye.
5: Were you on the street?
4: Yep, I was running in the street.
5: Don't do that. You can get hurt.
4: Yeah, thanks. I'll remember that next time.
7: And here I was again. Show up early.
8: Draw qualified persons. Qualified persons are interested in investing and have money to invest now. Chris.
9: Yes, sir.
8: Would you give me some coffee, please?
7: Favors for Frakish, our office manager. All day.
10: My name is Chris Gardner, calling for Mr. Michael Anderson.
9: Well, yes, sir. We're having a lunch, actually, this Thursday.
10: Okay, next time. All right, I'm going to hold you to that. Okay, yes, thank you.
11: Who wants to give me a donut?
8: Chris?
9: Yes, sir.
7: Feeling underrated and unappreciated.
10: Hello, Mr. Ronald Fryer. Why, good morning to you, sir. My name is Chris Gardner, and I'm calling from Dean Witter. Yes, I have some very, very valuable information on what's called a tax... Okay, thank you, sir.
7: Then catch the bus by 4 to the place where they can't spell happiness. Then the crosstown. The 22 home.
12: Hey, Chris!
10: Hey, Ralph.
12: I'm waiting!
10: All right, I got that for you, Ralph. I'm gonna get that for you.
7: Whoever brought in the most money after 6 months was usually hired.
10: Yes, hello, Chris Gardner, calling for Mr. Walter Hobbs.
7: We were all working our way up call sheets to sign clients. From the bottom to the top.
10: Yes, sir.
7: From the doorman to the CEO.
10: Okay.
7: They'd stay till 7, but I had Christopher. I had to do in 6 hours what they'd do in 9.
10: Good afternoon. My name is Chris Gardner. I'm calling from Dean Witter.
7: In order not to waste any time, I wasn't hanging up the phone in between calls.
10: Okay, thank you very much.
7: I realized that by not hanging up the phone, I gained another 8 minutes a day.
10: Why, good morning to you. My name is Chris Gardner. I'm calling from Dean Witter.
7: I also wasn't drinking water, so I didn't waste any time in the bathroom.
10: Yes, I'd love to have the opportunity. Okay, no problem at all, sir. Thank you very much.
7: But even doing all this, after 2 months, I still didn't have time to work my way up a sheet.
13: Walter Ribbon's office?
10: Yes, hello. My name is Chris Gardner. I'm calling for Mr. Walter Ribbon.
13: Concerning?
10: Yes, ma'am. I'm calling from Dean Witter.
13: Just a moment.
14: Hello?
10: Mr. Ribbon. Well, hello, sir. My name's Chris Gardner. I'm calling from Dean Witter.
14: Yeah, Chris.
10: Yes, Mr. Ribbon. I would love to have the opportunity to sit with you to discuss some of our products, and I'm certain that I could be of some assistance to you.
14: Can you be here in 20 minutes?
10: 20 minutes, absolutely.
14: Just had someone cancel. Come now. I'll give you a few minutes before the 49ers. Monday night football, buddy.
10: Yes, sir. Thank you very much.
14: See you soon.
10: Bye-bye.
4: Thank you.
15: Chris, what's up?
10: Hey, Mr. Frakish.
15: Hey, man, do you have 5 minutes?
10: Actually, I just got a green light from Walter Ribbon.
15: Because I have no minutes. I'm supposed to present commodities to Bromer. Could you move my car? That really helped me out. It's on Samson, half block, silver Caprice. Just move it to the other side of Samson. They're street sweeping. They're spaces. Hang on to these. I have backups in my desk. And you have to jimmy that.
10: Jimmy what?
15: You have to jimmy the key. And the other doors don't unlock. You have to jimmy it.

0: Please file, Mr. Rubin.
1: Thank you.
2: Thanks a lot. Oh, yeah, thanks. Great idea. Keep on telling.

0: What's that?
1: Just filling out a check, paying some bills, and a parking ticket.
0: We don't have a car anymore.
1: Yep, I know. I'm gonna need to take you with me this weekend. A couple doctor's offices, you know, got sales calls, okay?
0: Okay.
1: Then possibly we'll go to the football game.
0: Really?
1: But possibly. All right?
0: All
1: right. Come on, finish up.
0: Are you sure?
1: Possibly.
0: Really?

0: team.
1: Yeah, I don't want to leave it. And maybe we're going to the game.
0: Where are we going now?
1: To see someone about my job.
0: I don't understand.
1: You don't understand what?
0: Are we going to the game?
1: I said possibly we're going to the game. Do you know what possibly means?
0: Like probably?
1: No, probably means there's a good chance that we're going. Possibly means we might not. What does probably mean?
0: It means we have a good chance.
1: And what does possibly mean?
0: I know what it means.
1: What does it mean?
0: It means that we're not going to the game.
1: How did you get so smart?
0: Because you're smart. Are we there?
1: Yeah.
2: Mr. Ribbon.
3: Yes?
2: How are you, sir? Chris Gardner. Dean Witter.
3: Oh, hi. Hey,
2: this is my son, Christopher.
4: Hi.
3: Hey, Christopher. What are you doing up here?
2: I came to apologize for missing our appointment the other day.
3: Oh, you need to come up?
2: Oh, no. Actually, we were in the neighborhood visiting a very close friend of ours, and I just wanted to take this opportunity to say thank you for your time. I know you probably waited for me.
3: A little bit.
2: I want you to know that I do not take that for granted.
3: Oh, come on. What's that?
2: Oh, this is an osteonational bone density scanner.
3: Oh.
2: A company I bought into prior to going to work at Witter. I have a meeting after the game.
3: You guys are going to the game?
2: Oh, yeah.
0: Possibly.
2: Possibly.
3: We're going too. I'm taking my son, Tim, my 12-year-old. We were just leaving. Tim!
2: Listen, we'll get out of your way. Again, thank you very much, and I'm sorry about the other day, and I hope that we can reschedule for later this week.
3: You got it.
2: Thank you very much, sir.
3: Right.
2: You take care. Here, come on. Say bye-bye, Chris.
0: Bye.
3: Bye, Christopher. Hey, you guys want to come with us?
2: What, to Candlestick?
3: We're going now. Come with us. Where are your seats?
2: We are upper deck.
3: We got a box. Come on. You want to sit in the box?
0: No.
2: Well, it's not actually a box. It's a private section. It's more comfortable. You want to go?
0: Okay.
3: Okay, kids in the back. Hey, why don't you just put that in your car?
2: Yeah, okay, sure.
0: We don't have a car.
2: Ah! Oh, my God. Ah.
3: What happened?
2: I think I got stung by a bee.
3: You all right?
2: Oh, yeah. Ah, goodness, I'm fine.
3: You're not allergic or anything?
2: No.
3: Where'd it get you?
2: Just, like, right in the back of my head.
0: Are you okay?
2: Yeah, I'm fine, Christopher.
0: Does it hurt?
2: Hey, Christopher, I'm fine.
0: Let me see.
2: Christopher, sit back.
5: Thomas Jefferson mentions happiness a couple times in the Declaration of Independence. May seem like a strange word to be in that document, but he was an artist. He called the English the disturbers of our harmony. And I remember standing there that day thinking about the disturbers of mine. Questions I had, whether all this was good, whether I'd make it. And Walter Ribbon and his Pacific Bell pension money, which was millions.
6: Yeah!
5: It was a way to another place.
2: Wow, this is the way to watch a football game here. Thank you very much for this, really.
3: Hey, it's my pleasure, Chris.
2: And Mr. Ribbon, I also want to thank you for giving me the opportunity to discuss the asset management capabilities of Dean Witter, which we believe to be far superior to anything you got going over at Morgan Stanley. I think you're going to be blown away. Point blank, Dean Witter needs to be managing your retirement portfolio.
3: You know, Chris, I didn't have any notion that you were new over there. And I like you, but there's not a chance I'm going to let you direct our fund. It's just not going to happen anytime soon, buddy. So, you know, come on, relax. Let's play the game. Go, go, go!
2: I've had a few ideas already, absolutely.
7: Chris,
2: hey, thank
7: I'll talk
2: you very
7: to you
2: much.
7: Later,
2: yes, sir, I'm going to need a call.
7: Nice all to meet right. you, Chris. Okay, give me a call.
2: Yes, absolutely. Thank you.

0: After 4 months, we had sold all our scanners. It seemed we were making it.
1: What's the fastest animal in the world?
2: Jackrabbit.
0: Seemed we were doing good. Until one day, that day, that letter brought me back to Earth. This part of my life is called paying taxes. If you didn't pay them, the government could stick their hands into your bank account and take your money.
2: Dad!
0: No warning, nothing.
1: It can't be too late. That's my money. How is somebody just gonna just take my money?

0: I would. Listen, I. That's all the money that I have. You cannot go into my bank account. No.
1: It was the 25th of September. I remember that day because that's the day that I found out there was only $21.33 left in my bank account. I was broke.
0: Dress yet?
2: No.
3: Chris! Chris, don't jerk me around, okay, Chris?
0: I'm not jerking you around, Ralph, all right? I'm gonna get it.
3: I need that money now, not later.
0: When I get it, you get it, Ralph.
3: Now!
0: Hey, Chris, Wayne, I needed to get that $14 from
4: you. I thought I didn't know you now.
0: What? Why?
4: Why what?
0: Why would you think you don't owe me my money?
4: I helped you move.
0: You drove me 2 blocks, Wayne. That's 200 yards. It's been 4 months, Wayne. I need my money. I need my money. I need my money right now.
4: Hey, man, I don't have it.
0: Wayne,
4: I'm
0: go
4: sorry,
0: get my
4: man.
0: Money. Get Wayne.
4: Really,
0: get
4: really my money. Man. It's $14, man. You all
0: it's
4: over
0: my $14. Go get my money.
4: All of me.
0: Get my money, Wayne.

0: Stay here, Christopher.
1: Dad, look!
0: No, no, stay right here. Did you hear what I said? Did you hear me?
1: Dad, where are you going?
0: Hey, what did I say?

0: I gotta get back to the 60s, man. That's what I wanted to do when I was younger. I want to see Jimi Hendrix do that guitar on fire. Bring back my time machine! Bring my time machine back!
1: Dad, where are we going?
2: Be quiet. Go get your things. Go.

0: doesn't seem to be functioning right now.
1: I have to go now, Chris.
0: No. Just give me a second. I'm sure I'm going to be able to figure it out.
1: Chris, just come back when it's working.
0: No, I have to fix it now.
1: Yep. Look, I'll still be putting money into the office then. All right? I really have to go, Chris.
0: Thank you for your time. I appreciate it.
1: I'll see you soon.

0: Let's go.
1: Come on. Where?
0: Just out of here.
1: Why?
0: We can't stay here tonight.
1: Yes, we can. Open the door.
0: Did you hear what I said? Let's go.
1: Open the door.

0: It's not a time machine. Guy said it was a time machine. It's not a time machine. He was wrong.
1: What guy?
0: The guy. He was at the park. He said it was a time machine.
1: Yes, it is.
0: No, it's not.
1: It is.
0: No, it's not.
1: All we gotta do is push this black button right here. You wanna push it?
0: Okay.
1: Come on, man. Right here. Wait a minute. Where you wanna go?
0: Almost, some place from before.
1: You gotta close your eyes.
0: You close your eyes. I wanna see.
1: All right, come on. We'll push it together.

0: You gotta close your eyes, close your eyes. It takes a few seconds. Oh my goodness. What? Open, open, open.
1: Oh. What is it?
0: Dinosaurs.
1: Where?
0: You don't see all these dinosaurs? Look around. Look at all these dinosaurs. Did you see them?
1: Yeah.
0: I mean, come on, come on, come on. Wait, watch out.
1: What is it?
0: Don't step in the fire. We're cavemen. And we need this fire because there's no electricity and it's cold out here, okay?
1: Watch out, watch
0: Whoa,
1: out.
0: Oh my goodness, a T-Rex. That's a T-Rex. Get your stuff. Get your stuff. Get it. Get it. We gotta find someplace safe.
1: Like what?
0: We need a cave.
1: A cave?
0: We gotta find a cave. Come on. Come on, come on. Wait, watch your back. Look out. Here it is. Here's a cave. Come on. Right here, right here. Go, go, go. Get it, get it. Hurry, hurry.
1: Are we safe?

0: Hey.
1: How you doing, Jay?
0: I'm doing good. How are you getting along?
1: Good. I'm good.
0: You doing good?
1: How you doing?
0: I'm doing great. Where you going?
1: Sacramento. I'm trying to move a couple guys that are at Pac Bell, and I'm trying to bring them over. Get them over to us, so they got me going out there golfing.
0: Awesome. Hey, let them win around.
2: Deborah, someone's asking for you.
3: Where?
2: He's outside. Please come in.
4: Hi.
1: Hang on. Can I ask you a question?
4: Sure.
1: We need a room.
5: And just until I can fix this and sell it. There's okay. Some glassware.
4: Let me stop you right there. I wish I could help you.
5: This is my son, Christopher. He's 5 years old.
4: Hi, baby.
5: We need some place to stay.
4: Okay. And I would love to help you, but we don't take men here. It's only women and children. Now, he can stay here, but you have to find someplace else to go.
5: We got
4: to
5: stay together. We're...
4: Okay, listen.
5: You got to have some place.
4: Try Glide Memorial. The building looks up at 5. So if you hurry up and get over there, because there's a line.
5: Where is it? Come on.
4: Ellison Jones.

0: everybody. We have four spots left, and that's all. You're just four. That's
1: hey.
0: It.
1: Come on, man. Come on.
2: Come on, what?
1: Wait, hey, that's my spot.
2: That's my
1: spot. No, hey, come on, hey, don't hey. Do this to me. Don't.

0: out of line. Both of you.
1: I was here first. They told me that we had to be here on time. I got here on time. I was in line. I came from work. I got my son. I was here on time. We were here on time.
2: He sliced in front of him in line.
0: Who did?
2: He did.
0: Come on. Come on, Rodney. Come on. Let's cut. Get out of line.
3: What's your favorite color?
4: Green.
3: Green? Mm-hmm. What do you like this green?
4: Trees.
3: Trees? What else?
4: Holly.
3: Holly. It's holly.
4: The Christmas stuff.
3: Ah, Christmas stuff.
4: What's that?
3: I guess they want us to go to sleep. We gotta make sure Captain America's warm in there. Can he breathe? He's good.
4: Yeah.
3: All right, I gotta go work on the scanner.
4: Don't go.
3: No. I'll be right outside the door. I'm gonna be right there. I'll leave the door open a little bit, and I'll be able to hear you if you call me.
4: I wanna go home.
3: But that's why I gotta work on the scanner. All right? I'm gonna go out there. I'm gonna leave the door open. I'll be right up the stairs, and I'll be able to hear you if you call me. All right?
4: All right.
3: You gotta trust me, okay? You gotta trust me.
4: I trust you.
3: Right, let me guess.

0: I'll just be a little while, okay? I'll be right here.
1: Okay.
0: Can you still hear me?
1: Yeah.
0: Can you hear me?
1: Yeah.
0: Do you trust me?
1: Yeah.

0: Is that okay?
1: I don't know what you think. Good. Let's go. Get your stuff.
0: Dad, why don't you leave it?
1: We can't. We're gonna have a different room later. Go.
2: Hey, Chris.
3: Hey, good morning, Mr. Frakish.
2: What's up?
3: Work trip.
4: Your wife, Martha, works at Pac Bell also, correct?
2: Yes, she does.
4: And you guys are both looking to retire at about the same time?
2: Yeah, we'd like to retire and maintain the same lifestyle without paying a lot of taxes.
4: So basically, you don't want nobody's hands in your pockets but your own. Are you familiar with tax-free municipal?
5: I learned to finish my work quickly. I had to finish quickly. To get in line at Glide by 5.
3: Hold that fire!

0: 어머니가 조사해.
1: 네,
0: 맨날 싹. 야,
1: 야, 야, 야, 야, 야,
2: The important thing about that freedom train is it's got to climb mountains. We all have to deal with mountains, you know? Mountains that go way up high and mountains that go deep and low. Yes, we know what those mountains are here at Glide. We sing about them.

0: Thank you, sir.
1: Did you finish the whole thing, or you have to go somewhere?
0: I have to go somewhere. Right. But I finished the whole thing, too.
1: Oh, good.
0: You?
1: Yeah.
0: How'd you feel about the graphs?
1: Easy.
0: I struggled with the essay question on the back. What did you write?
1: Essay question?
0: On the back.
2: Jeff, right?
3: Yeah.
2: 49ers game.
3: Yeah, you ready to give me a call?
2: I never actually got your number.
3: Oh, hey. Here's my number. Call me, okay?
2: Yes, sir. Absolutely. Thank you very much.
4: Chris, you got $5. I left my wallet upstairs.
2: Let me go run up and grab that for you, Mr. Fromm.
4: No, I got to be at Cal Bank at 4, and I'm late. I'll pay you back, honestly.
2: Five is good?
4: Five is lovely. Thank you. Thank you.

0: That's it. That's the room quota. There's no more space. You gotta head out. That's it for today. Come back tomorrow. All the rooms are full. It's completely full. That's it. Just keep heading out. Come back tomorrow.
1: And feeling so.

0: 20, 1, 2, 3, 4.
1: Now, here's your bulb, and there's your ferric coin duct.
2: How much?
1: $8.
3: What's that?
4: It's to repair the light.
3: Can I see it?
4: Yeah, sure. Just don't break it. Unless you want to sleep in the room with me for the rest of your life.
3: I don't mind.
4: Yeah, you will.
5: Get some sleep, okay?
3: Okay.
5: Warm enough?
3: Yeah.
5: All right.
3: Did Mom leave because of me?
5: What?
3: Did Mom leave because of me?
5: Don't even think something like that. Mom left because of Mom, and you didn't have anything to do with that, okay?

0: You're a good papa.
1: All right, go to sleep. I love you.
0: I love you too.

0: So far, so good, Chris. It works.
1: Thank you very much.
2: $250. Four more weeks of oxygen.
3: 100, 20, 40, 60, 80, 200, 20, 30, 40, 50. Anything else?
0: No, sir. Thank you. Thank you.
3: Thank you.
0: You ready?
4: Yep.
0: All right.
4: Are we going to the church place?
0: No.
4: Where are we going then?
0: How about we stay at a hotel?
4: A hotel?
0: But just for the night.
4: You can go back to the cave if you like.
0: No, thank you.
4: Ever?
0: I hope not.
4: Why not?
0: Well, because some things are fun the first time you do them, and then not so much the next.
4: Like the bus?
0: Yeah, like the bus.
5: I'm sorry. I shouldn't laugh, should I?
6: I promised you the Bible. Pa says we'll find it someday.
5: He doesn't know where it is, though.
3: Did you want to help him with your own?
2: The next day, after work, we just went to the beach. Far away from anything, everything. Just Christopher and me.
4: Did you see me?
0: Yep.
2: Far away from buses and noise and my constant disappointment in my 10-gallon head. And myself.
7: Chris, thank you very much.
0: Oh, thank you, Dave.
7: Take care, Chris.
0: Hey, you made all the right moves here.
7: Thanks, Chris.
2: Because when I was young and I'd get an A on a history test or whatever, I'd get this good feeling about all the things that I could be. And then I never became any of them.
8: Hey, Chris.
0: Hey.
9: Hey, RJ.
10: I'm doing fine. Rumor has it you signed 31 accounts for us from Pacific Bell.
8: Yeah, I met some guys at a ball game, got some cars. I've been working.
10: I guess. So, one more day.
8: Getting nervous?
0: No, I'm okay.
10: Yeah? Listen, whatever happens, you've done a fantastic job, Chris. I mean that. Take care of yourself.

0: Yes, Mr. Johnson. Chris Gardner, Dean Witta. Yes, sir. Just calling to thank you very much for your support at last month's seminar. Oh, yes, sir. Absolutely. Yes, sir. No, sir. That's it. Thank you very much. Bye-bye.
1: Chris, come.
2: Hi, Chris.
0: Mr. Fromm, good to see you.
2: Nice shirt.
0: Thank you, sir.
2: Chris.
0: Hey, Jay.
2: Chris. Chris. Sit down, please.
0: I thought I'd wear a shirt today, you know, being the last day and all.
2: Well, thank you. Thank you. We appreciate that. But wear one tomorrow, though, okay? Because tomorrow's going to be your first day. If you'd like to work here as a broker. Would you like that, Chris?
0: Yes, sir.
2: Good. We couldn't be happier. So, welcome. Was it as easy as it looked?
0: No, sir. No, sir, it wasn't.
2: Good luck, Chris.
0: Thank you.
2: Thank you, sir. Oh, Chris. I almost forgot.
0: Thank you.

0: planets are there?
1: 7.
0: 7? 9. Who's the king of the jungle?
1: Gorilla.
0: The gorilla? The gorilla? No. Lion.
1: Oh, yeah, lion, lion, lion. Hey, Dad, listen to this. Knock, knock.
0: Oh, who's there?
1: Shelby.
0: Shelby who?
1: Shelby coming around the mountain when she comes. Knock, knock.
0: Who's there?
1: Nobody.
0: Nobody who? Nobody who? Oh. No, that's funny. I like that one.

0: It is a cold morning in July, 1535, on the scaffold of Tower Hill in London. The executioner's sharp axe blade flashes in the morning sunlight. In front of that terrifying blade, a man stands with a remarkably serene face. As the executioner holding the axe trembles with fear instead, he flashes his characteristic witty smile and casually cracks a joke.
1: Cheer up, my friend. Do not be afraid, for the executioner

0: Execution is your duty. Since my neck is rather short, please take care not to strike awry, if only for the sake of your reputation.
1: He was a free man who never lost his fierce humor and composure, even at the moment of death. His name is Thomas More, the former Lord Chancellor of England and the greatest genius humanist of Europe at the time.

0: Born into a wealthy legal family in London, Moore studied at Oxford University, absorbing the vibrant spirit of the Renaissance with his whole body. But a very interesting twist happens here. This elite young man studying law suddenly lived in a room next to a monastery, practicing strict asceticism for 4 years. He wanted to dedicate his soul entirely to God. However, after much deliberation, he chose to go out into the world and serve as a layman. As soon as he stepped into the legal profession and parliament, his genius exploded.
1: If we surrender our right to speak the truth out of fear of power, this parliament has no reason to exist. The law must not be the weapon of the strong, but the shield of the people.
0: There is no way the absolute monarch Henry VIII would leave this brilliant and clean intellectual alone, right? The king fiercely loved Moore's humor and integrity, finally appointing him to the highest office in England, Lord Chancellor. However, the tragedy began in the deepest embrace of absolute power. When the king tried to divorce his first wife, Catherine of Aragon, and remarry Anne Boleyn to get a son, the Pope refused to allow it. Furious, Henry VIII declared a break with the Catholic Church, and he forced his subjects to take the oath of supremacy, recognizing the king as the supreme head of the church.
2: Sign it!
0: It was a declaration to place the king's command above human conscience. When Thomas Cromwell demanded that Moore take the oath of supremacy, Moore offered no argument, no defense, no defiant speech. He simply said nothing. This silence was not surrender. It was to say nothing at all, and let that nothing speak for him. The enraged king imprisoned him in the cold Tower of London,

prisoner. His courage in the face of absolute power echoes something the Roman philosopher Cicero once wrote in On Duties, that a free man's dignity lies not in his position, but in his refusal to betray what he knows to be right. Long before he met his heroic end on the scaffold, the great prescription he offered to the world while agonizing at the very heart of Realpolitik was none other than utopia. You've probably heard the word utopia at least once before, right? This word possesses a very brilliant double meaning in Greek, signifying both a place that does not exist and the best possible place. In 1515, while on a diplomatic mission to Flanders by the king's order, Thomas More met a strange traveler through a friend's introduction. His name was Raphael Hithlodeus. His face was deeply sunburned and his beard was long, making him look exactly like a sailor.

0: I had joined the expedition of Amerigo Vespucci, who discovered the New World, and ended up living on the unknown island of Utopia for 5 years before returning.
1: Then, sitting on a bench in a grass garden, he began to talk about the system of that perfect island. Moore recorded the story he heard from Raphael in writing and shared it with the world.
2: My very dear Peter Giles, I am almost ashamed to be sending you, after nearly a year, this little book about the Utopian Commonwealth, which I'm sure you expected in less than 6 weeks. For, as you were well aware, I faced no problem in finding my materials and had no reason to ponder the arrangement of them. All I had to do was repeat what you and my together heard Raphael describe.
1: The book sent by Moore even included a map and the alphabet of the island of Utopia. But all of this is a complete fake, because neither Raphael nor the island of Utopia actually exists. It was all a product of Thomas More's imagination. It was a tactic to avoid the political burden that would follow when a high society figure unleashed such radical ideas. Watching a cruel world where the greed for wealth and money so easily claimed the lives of powerless humans, Moore fell into deep agony.
2: Where on earth did this world go wrong? What should an ideal society look like, where we can truly live like human beings?
1: The answer to that desperate question was Utopia. Moore emphasized the necessity of an ideal world by exposing the wretched reality of England, showing how cruel endless greed for private property makes human beings. Amid the grand wave of change called the Renaissance, this imaginary island shattered the mold of old thoughts and struck like lightning over the head of the European continent, which was thirsting for change.

Now, all the magical preparations are complete. We are just about to set foot on the shore of the impossible island, hidden far away in the mist, piercing through the raging waves of the wild Atlantic. Just imagine it. Could a country really exist where private property has completely vanished and every citizen works

exactly 6 hours a day, yet no one worries about scarcity? An island that laughs at gold as the most worthless object and despises war as an act baser than beasts. What shocking questions will this bizarre island throw at us in reality? The perfect, ideal world that humanity has constantly yearned for, paradoxically, because it exists nowhere in this world. Let us begin the ultimate voyage right now toward that mysterious island that crosses the boundaries between fiction and truth.

Good evening. I am Thomas More. The night grows deep. The king's dispatches weigh heavily upon my desk, and the great seal of England glimmers coldly in the dark. It is a life of apparent perfection, the zenith of power in this English realm. Yet whenever the candlelight flickers, my gaze drifts elsewhere. The memory of the day I first met Raphael is hauntingly vivid tonight. I was on a diplomatic mission to Flanders. It was there that I had the great fortune to meet my lifelong companion, Peter Giles. One day, after Mass at Notre Dame, I saw Peter deep in conversation with a stranger. The stranger had a sunburned face, a long beard, and a cloak hanging loosely from his shoulders. From his appearance and address, I took him to be a ship's captain. However, he was no mere sailor. His name was Raphael Hithloday, a scholar who had given away his entire inheritance to follow Amerigo Vespucci to the New World. The tales he told of the rational institutions he witnessed in the New World were truly beyond my wildest imagination. What I found particularly striking was the story regarding the punishment of thieves. Everyone, try to imagine the streets of 16th century England. Behind the grand palaces, a horrific scene unfolds. Gallows stand everywhere you look. With 20 or 30 thieves being hanged at a time. People often claim that such measures are unavoidable because the crimes are heinous. However, Raphael spoke firmly that theft should not be punished with capital punishment. This way of punishing thieves goes beyond the call of justice and is not, in any case, for the public good. The penalty is too harsh in itself, yet it isn't an effective deterrent. Simple theft is not so great a crime that it ought to cost a man his life. Yet no punishment, however severe, can withhold those from robbery who have no other way to eat. Raphael pointed out the structural factors that inevitably lead to the creation of

0: thieves and beggars. He argued that those who become thieves and beggars fall into two major categories: the unfortunate peasants who lost their farmland, and the servants who, after living under the nobility, were cast out. Servants find themselves wandering aimlessly when they fall ill or when their masters die. Consequently, they resort to theft to escape starvation. Raphael's argument was that we must teach them useful skills and provide them with suitable work. Furthermore, Raphael identified a more fundamental cause for why the number of thieves does not decrease. It is the sheep. Raphael left me with a heart-wrenching metaphor. Your sheep that used to be so meek and eat so little, now they have become so greedy and fierce that they devour human beings themselves, as I hear. They devastate and depopulate fields, houses, and towns. During this period, England was witnessing a booming trade in wool. As the price of wool skyrocketed, the British nobility, seeking to maximize their profits, drove out tenant farmers to raise sheep and produce wool on a massive scale. This is known as the enclosure policy, which is, in effect, a policy of agricultural annihilation. Driven by deceit or sheer intimidation from this enclosure policy, farmers were forced to surrender their land and wander into exile. Overnight, farmhouses were demolished and village communities vanished. Where then could these displaced farmers and their families go? And how were they to survive? Naturally, no work was available for them. When that little money is gone, what remains for them but to steal and so be hanged, or to wander and beg? Though trade and capitalism brought wealth to England, its riches flowed exclusively to a privileged few among the nobility, leaving the peasantry to wander as destitute vagabonds. Raphael's contention was that we cannot justly blame thieves and beggars while turning a blind eye to these underlying structural injustices. What Raphael found even more despairing was that this miserable poverty existed side by side with rampant luxury. To make this hideous poverty and scarcity worse, they exist side by side with wanton luxury. Not only the servants of noblemen, but tradespeople, even some farmers, and people of every social rank are given to ostentatious dress and gluttonous greed. Furthermore, instead of engaging in honest labor, people pursued idle pleasures, spending their time recklessly in taverns, eating houses, and brothels. Raphael lamented the prevalence of gambling dens found everywhere. Many squandered their money on dice, cards, bowling, and quoits. And countless individuals were driven to become thieves once they were left penniless.
1: What, then, would be an appropriate punishment for thieves?
0: Raphael shared with us the example of a people he had encountered during his travels in Persia, whom he called the Polylorites. The name, he explained, means roughly "people who talk a lot of nonsense" in Greek. In that land, thieves are required to return stolen goods to their owners, and they are set to work in public labor camps without being shackled.
1: The prisoners are dressed in clothes of a uniform color, and their hair is trimmed close, not covering their ears. They are also marked with a permanent brand, as the tip of one ear is cut off. Prisoners are forbidden from touching any kind of weapon. They are also prohibited from leaving their designated district or speaking with prisoners from other areas. It was said that any violation of these rules is punished by death. It is clear how mild and practical they are, for the aim of the punishment is to destroy vices and save men. The criminals are treated so that they become good of necessity, and for the rest of their lives, they atone for the wrong they have done before. Therefore, if every prisoner performs their duties faithfully and provides assurance that they will live righteously in the future, anyone can become a free person. Listening to Raphael's story, one cannot help but ask, if his proposals are so rational and just, why do kings refuse to heed his counsel? In truth, I, Thomas More, even urged Raphael to enter public life and persuade the king. But he answered me with utter cynicism. He believed that the royal court was not a place where wisdom was sought, but rather a place where rulers sought flatterers to justify their own obstinacy. As Raphael pointed out, the king's courtiers applaud even the most foolish arguments just to cater to his whims. To them, the wisdom of the past, or advanced practices from other lands, are merely dangerous ideas that threaten their own positions. They hide behind the stale excuse that the ways of our ancestors were the best, blocking any path toward meaningful change. Politics is like a play performed on the stage of reality. Even if a philosopher attempts to offer counsel in grand moral language, the actors on that stage merely move according to a pre-written script. Raphael shook his head, insisting that if a scholar were to leap into such a place, they would ultimately become no different from a clown, or else be swept up in the madness of fools. Friends, I believed I had already heard the whole of Raphael's wisdom. I was mistaken, for what he told me next was neither a proposal nor a mere criticism of England. It was an account of an island I could scarcely believe existed. Next time, I invite you to step onto that shore with me and discover the world that shattered my own.

Good evening, everyone. I am Thomas More. Last time, we looked into the dark underside of English society with the seasoned explorer, Raphael Hithloday. We witnessed the cruel laws that hang thieves, as well as the cycle of systemic poverty and greed that lies beneath.

From today, our story takes a completely different turn. This is because Raphael has begun to tell me of an island he once discovered. Raphael traced back his long journey, recalling the memories of his final voyage with Vespucci. He decided to remain in the New World rather than return home. Setting foot on the unfamiliar land with five companions, Raphael chose to approach with a humble and friendly demeanor rather than with a sword. Surprisingly, he soon found himself forging deep bonds with the local inhabitants. There, he formed a special connection with a king of a distant land whose name he could barely recall. This king generously provided the explorers with food and money, as well as carriages, boats, and even guides who were well versed in the local geography. As Raphael took in the landscapes of the New World one by one, he encountered nations possessing systems of government so wise and prudent that we could never have imagined them. Among them, the place that left the deepest impression on him was the very island we are about to explore in earnest, starting today. Utopia. Raphael assured me that the ideal republic dreamed of by Plato and the institutions he himself witnessed in Utopia were undeniably far superior to the systems we currently live under here in Europe. However, he carefully began to explain, warning that I would be deeply shocked the moment I heard the core foundation upon which they were built. What if I told them the kind of thing that Plato advocates in his Republic, or that the Utopians actually practice in theirs? However superior those institutions might be, and as a matter of fact they are, yet here they would seem inappropriate. Because private property is the rule here, and there all things are held in common. The foundation of utopian society was not individual ownership, but a system of common ownership, where everything is shared. Upon hearing this, I found it impossible to believe. I frankly retorted to Raphael, asking who would take the initiative to work hard in a society where personal property is not guaranteed. I warned him that if a day of scarcity ever came, that society, lacking any legal means to protect the property earned through one's own labor, would inevitably descend into a cycle of murder and riots. However, Raphael remained unshaken. He retorted with great confidence, asserting that if I had personally visited the island with him and witnessed the daily life of Utopia for myself, I would have immediately knelt down and admitted it. I'm not surprised that you think of it this way, since you have no idea, or only a false idea, of such a commonwealth. But you should have been with me in Utopia and seen with your own eyes their manners and customs as I did. For I lived there more than 5 years and would never have left if it had not been to make that new world known to others. If you had seen them, you would frankly confess that you had never seen a people well governed anywhere but there. Captivated by his confident tone, both Peter Giles and I found ourselves completely enthralled. We begged him to tell us everything in great detail, from the geography and social structure of Utopia to its politics, morality, and laws. Thus, Raphael finally began to hold up the great mirror that was Utopia before us. The image reflected in that mirror was so unlike the world we knew that, at first, we were merely bewildered. Yet, we soon came to realize that it was the sharpest tool to expose the chronic maladies plaguing our own age. Now, let us begin by examining the geography

that island, one step at a time. The form he described was, in itself, like a perfectly designed fortress. The island of the Utopians is 200 miles across in the middle part, where it is widest, and is nowhere much narrower than this, except toward the two ends, where it gradually tapers. These ends, drawn toward one another as if in a 500-mile circle, make the island crescent-shaped, like a new moon. Across the inner crescent of the island flows a strait approximately 11 miles wide, isolating the land from the continent. The seawater that surges through this strait forms a vast lake. Because the surrounding land blocks the wind, the waters remain perpetually calm. However, for outsiders, entering this peaceful port is nearly impossible. The entrance is strewn with countless reefs and sandbars. A single towering rock rises in the very center, serving as a beacon for friendly ships, upon which a great watchtower has been erected. Yet, all other reefs remain entirely submerged beneath the surface. He explained that by merely shifting the markers placed along the shore, they could lure enemy warships into those hidden reefs and effortlessly shatter them. Even if an invading force were to attempt a landing on another part of the coast, the island's natural and artificial fortifications were so thorough that a mere handful of defenders could easily repel a vast invading army. In fact, this land was not an island from the beginning. Originally, it was a peninsula named Abraxa that was connected to the continent. The one who completely transformed this land was the great conqueror, Eutopus. After subduing the indigenous people who were living in a state of ignorance and savagery, he ordered a massive geographical transformation as the first step toward turning this society into the most civilized place on Earth. He decided to dig through the 15-mile neck of land connecting it to the continent to create an island completely surrounded by the sea. While people in the surrounding lands initially mocked this seemingly reckless plan, they were struck with overwhelming shock and terror when they witnessed the construction completed in an instant through an unimaginable exertion of labor. According to their history, about 1,200 years ago, a ship that had drifted off course in a storm was wrecked on the Utopian coast. Among the few survivors who managed to swim ashore were Romans and Egyptians. Now note how the Utopians profited, through their diligence, from this one chance event. They learned every single useful art of the Roman Empire, either directly from their guests or indirectly from hints and surmises on which they based their own investigations. With but a single contact, they absorbed the very essence of the old world. And what of us Europeans? Raphael pointed out with a bitter tone that if one of the Utopians were to come to our world, we would fail to embrace their superior institutions and would soon forget them. It was not that they possessed greater intellect or more abundant natural resources than we do. Rather, it was because they had developed an open-mindedness and the wisdom to learn new things and improve their systems that they were able to advance so far ahead of us. It felt like a window into the mind of my own age, a world increasingly convinced that the true measure of any society should be the human being placed at its center and its willingness to keep learning.

Friends, the story of this strange island that Raphael has shared with us is not merely a landscape from some distant land. It is a mirror reflecting our own ailing reality and a sharp question asking us which path we must take. Next time, I intend to delve deeper into the daily lives and social structure of these rational people to see how they truly live. I look forward to seeing you again for our next voyage.

Hello, everyone. I am Thomas More. Last time, we explored the geography of the island of Utopia and learned how they absorbed external civilizations and developed them through collective wisdom. Today, we will delve deeper into the heart of that mysterious island. I want to talk about their labor and leisure. Raphael explained that, for the Utopians, farming is an equal obligation that every citizen must bear. He described how they have organized their 54 major cities and the surrounding countryside with great precision. Each city is allocated at least 20 square miles of land, and citizens are sent to farmhouses, which are organized in groups of 40, to learn agriculture on a 2-year rotating basis. Each year, 20 persons from each household move back to the city after completing a 2-year stint in the country. In their place, 20 others are sent out from town to learn farm work from those who have already been in the country for a year and are therefore better skilled in farming. They, in turn, will teach those who come the following year. He emphasized that this rotational system effectively reduces the risk of food shortages that might otherwise result from a lack of agricultural experience. He added that they prefer oxen over horses to ensure both economic efficiency and durability. He explained that oxen are much stronger than horses, rarely fall ill, cost less to maintain, and can even be used for food later on. Finally, Raphael added that each city's administration calculates the total annual food consumption with great precision. And because they always produce more wheat and raise more livestock than necessary, they possess enough surplus to share with neighboring countries. He told me that in Utopia, every citizen, regardless of gender, must engage in farm work. Farming is such an essential subject that children learn its principles at school and regularly visit the fields to practice it themselves. Since agriculture is the fundamental occupation for all citizens, every individual also learns one additional specialized trade. They master skills that require significant effort, such as wool or flax weaving, masonry, blacksmithing, or carpentry. The story about their clothing was also quite fascinating. Throughout the entire island, people wear

and throughout their lives always wear the same style of clothing, except for the distinction between the sexes and between married and unmarried persons. Their clothes are unchanging, exceptionally comfortable, and suitable for all weather conditions. Most surprisingly, they make all of these garments at home. That is why every citizen must learn one of the aforementioned trades. The Utopians work only 6 hours a day. Of the day's 24 hours, the Utopians devote only 6 to work. They work 3 hours before noon, when they go to lunch. After lunch, they rest for a couple of hours, then go to work for another 3 hours. Their day begins early, around 4 in the morning. Breakfast is a quiet, simple affair, eaten alone at home, the only meal of the day not shared with others. Right after, before any work begins, citizens are free to attend public lectures held each morning. Lunch, unlike breakfast, is communal, eaten together in shared dining halls, the first of 2 meals the whole community takes together each day. By the time the second work period ends in the late afternoon, the day's labor is already finished. Dinner, the second communal meal, follows. And this, Raphael emphasized, is where the community's discipline and manners are quietly taught and enforced. Seating is arranged by age and household. Children are always placed beside their elders, never clustered together, so that good conduct is absorbed simply by proximity. After dinner comes roughly an hour of shared recreation. Gathering in gardens or common halls, depending on the season, playing music, or simply talking. They go to bed at 8 p.m. and sleep for 8 hours. After that, they are free to spend the remaining time as they wish, engaging in any wholesome activity, as long as they do not remain idle. It is truly an astonishing way of life. However, there is one particular point worthy of attention here. One might easily assume that by working only 6 hours a day, they would lack the necessities for daily life. Yet, according to Raphael, the reality is the exact opposite. 6 hours of labor is more than sufficient. In fact, they produce an excess of goods needed for a comfortable life. We can easily understand why if we look at other nations. Half the population, the women, are entirely excluded from labor. And even in lands where women do work, it is common for men to remain idle. Furthermore, there are those in the clergy who do not work, under the guise of a religious vocation. A greater problem lies with the wealthy landowners, the nobility, their retainers, and the able-bodied beggars who feign illness to avoid work. If you subtract all these people, you will be shocked to see how few are actually engaged in producing goods. In a society where money is the sole standard of value, the structure inevitably results in a multitude of unnecessary occupations dedicated to luxury and vanity. Utopia, on the other hand, is different. There, among the healthy adult population, the number of those exempt from regular labor is at most around 500. While this includes the privileged class dedicated solely to scholarship, they are strictly selected through the recommendation of priests and a secret ballot. If their academic achievements fall short of expectations, they are mercilessly returned to the laboring class.

Conversely, if a manual laborer makes significant academic progress during their leisure time, they are promoted to the scholar class. Utopia does not simply minimize labor. It eliminates unnecessary labor, which, he insisted, is a very different thing. Do you know why so much labor is wasted at construction sites? In other countries, descendants often tear down perfectly good houses handed down by their ancestors, only to spend even more money building new ones. However, in Utopia, since everything is under state management, building new houses on new land is rare. They prefer a system of preemptive maintenance and repair before problems arise. Occasionally, this means construction workers may lack immediate work, but they use that time to plane timber or dress stone in advance, ensuring they are prepared for work as soon as it is needed. Isn't that truly efficient? The process of making clothes was also groundbreaking. Their work clothes are made of leather and easily last for at least 7 years. For outings, they simply wear a woolen cloak of a uniform color over them. They don't fuss over whether the yarn is fine or coarse. Instead, they practically utilize fabrics that are easier to produce, like linen. While people in other countries are obsessed with owning 10 or more sets of clothes, when one would suffice for 2 years, the Utopians are well aware that having more clothes does not make one warmer or look any better. Since everyone focuses on valuable work and waste is minimized, it is only natural that supplies accumulate in abundance. Thanks to this, they can mobilize vast amounts of labor for public works like road repairs. And when there is no specific work to be done, the authorities often reduce working hours further. The chief aim of their constitution is that, whenever public needs permit, all citizens should be free to withdraw as much time as possible from the service of the body and devote themselves to the freedom and culture of the mind. For in that, they think, is the real happiness of life. Isn't it impressive? Is labor for us a struggle for survival or a means to a better life? The Utopians prove that minimizing labor leads to the maximization of human dignity. Where is your time directed today? I look forward to seeing you again for our next voyage.

Hello, everyone. I am Thomas More. In our last journey, we explored the radical daily life of the Utopians, who sustain their lives with just 6 hours of labor and dedicate the remaining time entirely to the freedom and cultivation of the mind. Today, we are going to face the most bizarre and shocking landscape on that mysterious island. It is their perspective on gold. Can you imagine a world

0: where gold and silver are not valued at all. In fact, Raphael was very hesitant when he first told me this story. To the Utopians, gold is not a treasure. They argue that the value of gold is significantly lower than that of iron. After all, humans cannot survive a single day without fire and water, and life itself would be impossible without iron to create the tools we need. That is why they have created such extraordinary customs. While they eat from pottery dishes and drink from glass cups, well made but inexpensive, their chamber pots and all their humblest vessels for use in the common halls and even in private homes are made of gold and silver. The chains and heavy fetters of slaves are also made of these metals. Finally, criminals who are to bear the mark of some disgraceful act are forced to wear golden rings in their ears and on their fingers, golden chains around their necks, and even golden headbands. Raphael mentioned that they employ every possible method to make people look down upon gold and silver. What would happen if a country near us suddenly demanded that everyone give up all their gold and silver? The entire nation would likely be turned upside down, viewing it as a massive tragedy, as if they were being deprived of their very lives. However, utopians treat the situation as if they were simply brushing off dust, thinking nothing of it, even when they have to give up all those precious metals. The attitude toward gemstones is the same. Pearls are scattered across the beaches of Utopia, and rocks embedded with diamonds and garnets are spread everywhere. Yet, no one there goes out of their way scouring the land to find these jewels. If they happen to spot one while walking, they simply pick it up, clean it off, and hand it to their children as a toy. What is interesting is the children's reaction. At first, they wear these shiny trinkets with great pride. But as they grow more mature, they discard them on their own, without their parents ever telling them to. Raphael shared a fascinating anecdote about how these peculiar customs evoke such bewildered reactions from outsiders. It was the incident that occurred when a diplomatic mission from Anemolius encountered the Utopians. Consequently, the three ambassadors made a grand entry with a suite of 100 attendants, all in clothing of many colors and most in silk. Being noblemen at home, the ambassadors were arrayed in cloth of gold, with heavy gold chains on their necks, gold earrings, gold rings on their fingers, and sparkling strings of pearls and gems on their caps. How did it look to the Utopians? It was no different from the shackles worn by criminals or slaves. The reaction of the Utopian citizens, upon seeing them parading down the street and boasting, was quite a sight. The citizens were puzzled as they watched the delegation adorned in gaudy gold decorations, wondering, how can such heinous criminals be allowed to walk around freely? They instead treated the attendants dressed in plain, humble clothing with the utmost respect, as they had mistaken those draped in gold for slaves rather than nobles and simply ignored them. The reaction of the children, in particular, was brutally honest. Utopian children, who regarded pearls and gemstones as nothing more than childish toys, giggled and whispered to each other when they saw the diplomats' hats.
1: Look at that big lumox, Mother, who

0: still wearing pearls and jewels as if he were a little boy.
1: Hush, son. I think he is one of the ambassador's fools.
2: After the ambassadors had spent a couple of days among the Utopians, they saw the immense amounts of gold, which were as thoroughly despised there as they were prized at home. They saw, too, that more gold and silver went into making the chains and fetters of a single runaway slave than into costuming all three of them. Somewhat ashamed and crestfallen, they put away all the finery in which they had strutted so arrogantly, especially after they had talked with the Utopians enough to learn their customs and opinions. My dear audience, the Utopians simply cannot comprehend it. They detest the contradictions of our world, where a person who possesses a mere lump of gold can command wise and virtuous people. But if gold and silver mean nothing to them, how do Utopians actually get what they need? Raphael explained that each of the city's four districts has its own marketplace, where every household's produce is gathered and stored by kind. Grain in one place, cloth in another, tools in another. Each family simply comes here, takes what it needs, and leaves. No locks, no ledgers, no payment, because there is always enough. And where scarcity never threatens, Raphael pointed out, greed simply has nothing left to feed on. Raphael told me that the reason Utopians hold such contempt for the illusion of gold lies in their education. From a young age, they are clearly taught what is truly valuable and what is useless. Utopian scholarship is focused entirely on what benefits life. Their knowledge is always directed toward the earth beneath their feet and the stars above their heads. The ability to discern what truly improves the quality of life and what makes a community prosperous, that is the core of Utopian scholarship. Of course, my friends, please do not misunderstand me. Just because the Utopians use gold as chamber pots or shackles in their daily lives, it does not mean they are fools without any economic sense when it comes to foreign trade. Every year, representatives from each city gather in a senate to meticulously account for the nation's total production. They transfer goods from places with a surplus to those with a shortage, exchanging gifts without a charge and perfectly balancing the island's resources. Only after storing enough food to comfortably sustain the entire island for a year do they finally export the remaining grain, wool, hides, and other surplus goods abroad. What is truly surprising is their method of export. They willingly provide 1/7 of their export goods for free to the poor in the trading nations. Even after that, they sell the remaining inventory to earn vast amounts of cash. Although the only thing they really import is iron, through countless transactions, their national treasury has accumulated an unimaginable amount of gold and silver. Then, why do they stockpile so much gold? There is only one reason: war. The Utopians fear nothing more than the loss of their citizens' noble lives on the battlefield. Therefore, in times of crisis, they release the vast amounts of gold they have accumulated to hire foreign mercenaries. They know very well that for large enough sums of money, many of the enemy's soldiers can themselves be bought off or set at odds with one another, either secretly or openly. In short, for the Utopians, gold is not a luxury ornament, but rather a final strategic bulwark

prepare for national disasters and safeguard the lives of their citizens. And yet, I could not let this pass without objection. A nation that claims to value every life equally still buys other men's deaths with its gold, so that its own citizens need not risk their necks. My friends, does the gold currently in your hands allow you to live as masters? Or does it merely turn you into slaves to money? I hope that through the wisdom of Utopia, this has been a time for you to reflect once again upon your own lives. Please look forward to our next session, where even more wondrous stories await us.

0: Time for English on the go. So we're going to look at Richard's full clip where he talks to us about how he is not one for following trends and right now what's popular, he has no idea. But back when he was in middle school, he sometimes used to want to get name brand items. So let's find out more.
1: Just wanna ignite ya.
2: Are you ready? Go!
3: I'm not much for following trends. In fact, I have no idea what's popular these days. So I went on the internet and searched newest trends 2019, and the top link that popped up, I clicked on, and it said that bamboo handbags are some of the newest trends that are happening this year. Is that really true? I can't believe how out of the loop I am. But that wasn't always the case. When I was in middle school, I really, really desperately wanted all the name brand items, at least for clothing, because I was deathly afraid of what some of my peers would think if I didn't have the coolest, hippest, newest trends, like for instance, my sneakers. I don't know what happened. I guess I started buying all of my own items and that desire to have all the newest trends sort of faded away.
4: 네, 오늘의 핵심 어휘 소개하고 공부 이어가 보겠습니다. 먼저 desperately라고 하면 절망적으로 또는 필사적으로 여기에서는 desperately 하면서 어떤 물건을 갖고 싶어하는 마음을 묘사하고 있었고요. 그 다음으로 peers는 또래나 친구를 말합니다. 그리고 마지막 fade away 하면 점차 사라지다인데요. 발음 연습 간단하게 해볼까요?
0: Let's practice our pronunciation starting with desperately. Desperately, desperately. Next we have peers, peers, peers. Fade away, fade away, fade away. Perfect. Well, those are all the vocabulary words. How about we take a look at Richard's clip once again, but with English subtitles.
3: I'm not much for following trends. In fact, I have no idea what's popular these days. So I went on the internet and searched newest trends 2019, and the top link that popped up, I clicked on, and it said that bamboo handbags are some of the newest trends that are happening this year. Is that really true? I can't believe how out of the loop I am. But that wasn't always the case. When I was in middle school, I really, really desperately wanted all the name brand items, at least for clothing, because I was deathly afraid of what some of my peers would think if I didn't have the coolest, hippest, newest trends, like for instance, my sneakers. I don't know what happened. I guess I started buying all of my own items and that desire to have all the newest trends sort of faded away.
0: You don't necessarily need to know what's trending now as long as you are happy with your fashion choices.
4: 네, fashion choices or anything that you buy, you choose to buy. 그래서 지금은 유행을 따라가기보다는 그냥 관심 있는 거 알아보고 그렇게 구매하시는 타입인 것 같은데요. 자, 그럼 처음으로 돌아가서 한 줄 한 줄 공부해 볼까요?
0: Let's start.
3: I'm not much for following trends. In fact, I have no idea what's popular these days. So I went on the internet and searched newest trends 2019, and the top link that popped up, I clicked on.
0: I'm not much for following trends.
4: I am not, 아까는 I am not one for following trends라고 했잖아요. 여기서 같은 뜻인데 또 살짝 변형된 형태가 쓰였습니다. I'm not much for following trends. 이 표현은 또 I'm not so much into following trends.
0: Yeah,
4: 그렇게 생각하시면
0: like
4: 돼요.
0: When you're for something, you're with it. Like, I'm not for it, right? That you means are, you don't really care about it or care for it.
4: Yeah, exactly. care about 어떤 것에 대해서 신경 쓰는 거, care for, 좋아하는 건데 you are for that idea or against the idea.
0: Yeah.
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0: Right.

0: 느끼기 시작한 것 같아요. He's not sure. He's guessing.
1: Yeah, he's just guessing, right? Because yeah. he doesn't know what happened. Mm-hmm. Remember?
0: Just time passed and
1: getting mature.
0: He
1: I don't know.
0: Grew up, maybe.
1: Yeah. yeah. All right. Perfect. Let's take a look at his clip once again.
2: I'm not much for following trends. In fact, I have no idea what's popular these days. So I went on the internet and searched newest trends 2019. And the top link that popped up, I clicked on, and it said that bamboo handbags are some of the newest trends that are happening this year. Is that really true? I can't believe how out of the loop I am. But that wasn't always the case. When I was in middle school, I really, really desperately wanted all the name brand items, at least for clothing, because I was deathly afraid of what some of my peers would think if I didn't have the coolest, hippest, newest trends, like for instance, my sneakers. I don't know what happened. I guess I started buying all of my own items, and that desire to have all the newest trends sort of faded away.
0: 오늘의 핵심 패턴으로 복습해 볼까요? 먼저, be not much for doing something. 동사 ing 하면은 뭐뭐를 별로 안 좋아해요 라는 뜻입니다. 그리고 두 번째, cannot believe 아니면 can't believe how 하면은 너무 뭐뭐한 것을 직역하자면은 믿을 수가 없다인데요. 너무 뭐뭐해서 놀랍다. 정말 뭐뭐하다. 감탄하고 있는 상황이죠. 자, 이 두 가지 패턴 이용해서 만들어 볼 영어 문장이 있는데요. 우리말 번역 먼저 보여드릴게요.

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1: 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She's not much for wearing dresses. Great. Let's take a look at our next pattern.
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1: He can't believe how nice they are. He can't believe how nice they are. Great, let's take a look at our last example.
0: 우리는 그게 너무 오래 걸려서 놀랐어요. We couldn't believe how long it took. 그렇게 오래 걸릴 줄이야. 이런 의미죠. 같이 읽어볼까요?
1: We couldn't believe how long it took. We couldn't believe how long it took. All right, great. Let's take a look at the clip for the last time with both English and Korean subtitles.
2: I'm not much for following trends. In fact, I have no idea what's popular these days. So I went on the internet and searched newest trends 2019. And the top link that popped up, I clicked on, and it said that bamboo handbags are some of the newest trends that are happening this year. Is that really true? I can't believe how out of the loop I am.

0: But that wasn't always the case. When I was in middle school, I really, really desperately wanted all the name brand items, at least for clothing, because I was deathly afraid of what some of my peers would think if I didn't have the coolest, hippest, newest trends, like for instance, my sneakers. I don't know what happened. I guess I started buying all of my own items, and that desire to have all the newest trends sort of faded away.
1: 오늘의 알쏭달쏭 영어 표현 한마디 소개하겠습니다.
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2: For sure.
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2: It's catching on overseas too.
1: Catch on 자체가 인기를 얻다라는 뜻이에요. Mm-hmm. It's catching on overseas too. It's too. becoming more popular overseas too. 이런 의미죠.
2: That's right. One last time. It's catching on overseas too. Mm-hmm. Great. Let's move on to in the social world.

0: time for English on the Go. So we're going to look at Sarah's full clip where she talks to us about how she loves following food trends, and especially because she lives in Korea, and she even tells us about a particular trending food item right now. Just wanna ignite
1: ya! Are you ready? Go!
2: Some people can be quite anti-following trends, but when it comes to food trends, I am all aboard that train. I am sitting in the front row seat, first class ticket, because I am all about food trends. Like, I know people can look down on them, as in like, oh, why is everyone jumping on the same boat? Like, you know, you should get, you know, your own sense of whatever, but I think it's just fun. Why does everything have to be so serious? Like, you know, at the moment in Korea, everything is about the black sugar pearl milk tea. That's all you see at the moment. And then all these other trends have come out like that, as in like the black sugar cakes and the black sugar ice cream and the black sugar bingsu. But I say more of it. I love it. I think it's great.
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0: Repeat after me. Starting with look down on. Look down on. Look down on. And lastly, we have front row. Front row. Front row. Perfect. How about we take a look at Sarah's clip once again, but with English subtitles.
2: Some people can be quite anti-following trends, but when it comes to food trends, I am all aboard that train. I am sitting in the front row seat, first class ticket, because I am all about food trends. Like, I know people can look down on them, as in like, oh, why is everyone jumping on the same boat? Like, you know, you should get, you know, your own sense of whatever. But I think it's just fun. Why does everything have to be so serious? Like, you know, at the moment in Korea, everything is about the black sugar pearl milk tea. That's all you see at the moment. And then all these other trends have come out like that, as in like the black sugar cakes and the black sugar ice cream and the black sugar bingsu. But I say more of it. I love it. I think it's great.
0: The only sad thing is as fast as the trends come, mm-hmm. they go. So when there's one you really like, mm.
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0: 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Where is that?
3: You can still get honey butter stuff, you know, still in stores.
0: Where is it?
3: 옛날만큼은 아니죠.
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0: Sounds great.
2: Some people can be quite anti-following trends. But when it comes to food trends, I am all aboard that train. I am sitting in the front row seat, first class ticket, because I am all about food trends.
0: Some people can be quite anti-following trends.
3: Some people can be라고 했는데요. 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
0: Yeah.
3: 그럴 때도 있다. Mm-hmm. Some people can be quite anti-following trends. Mm. 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
0: 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And lastly, she says, but I say more of it. I love it. I think it's great.
1: But I say more of it. 이것도 그냥 글로만 접했을 때는 I say more of what? 네, 그렇지만 I say bring more of it, make more of
0: it. Make more of it. 네. Let there be more.
1: 네.
0: Right?
1: 그래서 더 만드세요라고 말해요. 더 있었으면 좋겠어요. 이런 뜻이죠. I love it. 저는 좋아해요. I think it's great. 이런 음식 트렌드들이 좋다고 생각한다는 말이었습니다.
0: That is true. In Korea, I really like the sugar-coated strawberries. You can still find them sometimes.
1: Yeah, you were telling me about it.
0: But they're starting to disappear.
1: I have no idea what they are.
0: This is the problem. Okay, let's take a look at our clip once again.
2: Some people can be quite anti-following trends, but when it comes to food trends, I am all aboard that train. I am sitting in the front row seat, first class ticket, because I am all about food trends. Like, I know people can look down on them, as in like, oh, why is everyone jumping on the same boat? Like, you know, you should get, you know, your own sense of whatever. But I think it's just fun. Why does everything have to be so serious? Like, you know, at the moment in Korea, everything is about the black sugar pearl milk tea. That's all you see at the moment. And then all these other trends have come out like that, as in like the black sugar cakes and the black sugar ice cream and the black sugar bingsu. But I say more of it. I love it. I think it's great.
1: 오늘의 핵심 패턴으로 복습해 보겠습니다. 첫 번째 패턴은 get one's own 뭐뭐뭐 하면 자신만의 뭔가를 가지다, 얻다, 구하다라는 뜻이고요. 그 다음에 at the moment in 어디, 아까 본문에서는 at the moment in Korea, 현재 한국에서는 이라고 했는데요. 이 두 가지 패턴 이용해서 영어 문장 4개 만들어 보겠습니다. 먼저 우리말 번역 보여드릴게요.

0: one last time. At the moment in Canada, it's not available. Great. Let's take a look at Sarah's clip for the last time with both English and Korean subtitles.
1: Some people can be quite anti-following trends, but when it comes to food trends, I am all aboard that train. I am sitting in the front row seat, first class ticket, because I am all about food trends. Like, I know people can look down on them, as in like, oh, why is everyone jumping on the same boat? Like, you know, you should get, you know, your own sense of whatever, but I think it's just fun. Why does everything have to be so serious? Like, you know, at the moment in Korea, everything is about the black sugar pearl milk tea. That's all you see at the moment. And then you've all these other trends have come out like that, as in like the black sugar cakes and the black sugar ice cream and the black sugar bingsu. But I say more of it. I love it. I think it's great.
2: 네, 이번에는 오늘의 알쏭달쏭 영어 표현 한마디 소개할 시간입니다. 네. 어떤 것이 유행일 때, 대유행일 때 어딜 가나 있잖아요.
0: Oh, that's right. 네. You could say, I see it everywhere.
2: 네.
0: I see it everywhere.
2: 어딜 가나 있어요. 어딜 가도 보여요. I see it everywhere.
0: Yeah.
2: It, 이 부분은 사실 물건 여러 개인 경우에는 I see them이라고 할 수도 있고요. 유행 하나를 가리킬 때에는 아니면 물건 하나, 한 종류를 right. 말할 때는 I see it 가능합니다. 그래서 I see it everywhere.
0: Yeah, I see it everywhere.
2: Yeah, the black sugar craze. Yeah, I see it everywhere.
0: I see it everywhere. Cakes, cookies, everything.
2: 네.
0: All right, let's move on to In the Social World.